that affects the shape as he makes his way off the jet. Jump. All right, if we can all

used. 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

0: Saturday. 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

0: blow it, man. 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
1: Young SK, I was going insane. To go radio, I had to walk in the rain. 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No logical thinking, had stress on the brain. 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
1: All right, we're live. Beats People Music. I'm John Carter. In the oh, that's it, Barman. No, pump me up, nice and loud. Yeah, in the studio with
2: Armando Alvarado. Welcome, everyone.
1: Wow, Barmando, you haven't been in here for ages.
2: 3 weeks.
1: Oh, it was only three.
2: Three
1: it
2: weeks.
1: Felt like long ago.
2: I know you miss me a lot. I know.
1: Indeed.
2: Don't worry, darling. I'm here for you.
1: Crocodile. Yes. So, tell you what, listeners, got some cracking stuff coming up for you. One thing which absolutely dominated my my thinking yesterday: bank robberies. And you know what, Barman? No,
2: bank robberies.
1: It's
2: happening here.
1: It's with great pleasure that I announce to listeners, bank robberies are back, baby.
2: No. We are no. That's bad. That's bad.
1: In the sphere of crime, not good.
2: Yes.
1: I'd have to say that on the scale of, you know, good to bad, bank robberies are right up there on the positive end of crime. You know, something like, you know, murder.
2: I mean,
1: and obviously,
2: you know, Robin Hood exists because of that. So we cheer Robin Hood because of that.
1: Yeah, you know, I'm not even cheering really because of the kind of ethical nature of bank robberies, but more the kind of, I have a kind of romanticization of it, probably largely derived from films and the like. But what I kind of guess what I mean, I suppose what I mean is like the modern, especially the modern bank robbery, it takes a rather sophisticated criminal.
2: Yeah, how it looks now, the bank robbery, because for me that's end. I mean, the security and everything is, it seems so advanced and so complicated to break that I was wondering if that still exists, but now you resolved my doubt and I think we have a topic about it.
1: Well, I have to admit that I was also thinking something similar, Bomando, but yes, my faith in bank robberies has been restored, so
2: I mean, yeah.
1: Well, from, yeah, you know, it's a very, because we'll get into it properly.
2: Don't cancel us, please.
1: Yeah.
2: I really like this thing.
1: I'm going to be giving you my full in-depth take, and we're going to be going through, like, the peaks, the troughs, the hows, the whys, later on in the show. But just to say, what happened yesterday morning in a small German town, far from Bonn. Do you know where Bonn is?
2: Yeah.
1: West Germany. And so not in Bonn, but a town nearby. And so basically some robbers came in and on Friday morning did a heist and they got away. And we're not talking, and you might think now, the first thing you think is, oh, what's the point in robbing a bank? Yeah, how much cash have they got in a bank? That's not what robbers thieve anymore. It's all about the safety deposit boxes, baby.
2: Yeah, from the people that are putting all the stuff in there. What's also happening in other places that they make, I don't know if in New York, I don't remember what it was, that they make literally a hole underground and they cross the walls.
1: Absolutely, Barman. Yeah. That is the big one we'll be getting into later.
2: Okay,
1: because
2: so
1: there was another
2: there?
1: One on a similar vein that happened in Germany in December. But yeah, so
2: yes,
1: there's that.
2: In December.
1: You remember that one?
2: Yeah, I remember
1: that
2: one.
1: Okay.
2: I thought that they will make more efficient their security after that situation because they were. Let's talk about that because this is a topic there.
1: Yeah, absolutely. So, yeah, we'll be covering that in depth. A couple of other things also to get into, but I'll reveal that later. But I want to start off with something that really injects a spring into your step. Like the most springy in your step tune that I've heard this year. It's just, this one has me bouncing. Mm-hmm. This one's Macadam Crocodile, Walk Faster, 97.1.

0: Yeah, you were listening to Macadam Crocodile. Walk faster. I know that's actually a bit of a pet hate of a lot of people these days. I don't have it. I think I used to have it years ago, where I got irritated walking down the street with somebody walking slowly. I don't feel it as much anymore.
1: Yeah.
0: Doesn't bother me that.
1: Me a lot still, man. But I think this is one of the bad things of living in the city, like a big city, man. If you're living in the
0: country, you get impatient.
1: You get impatient. You have to go there fast because it's far away. You need to get in on time on the metro. You are late all the time, so you have to be fast. And you get annoyed about the peaceful people is walking like grannies. No offense to the grannies.
0: Yeah, do you know what it is? I'm not impatient over slow walkers. I'm irritable over blockers on the things like blockers on the elevator.
1: Yes.
0: Excuse me, the elevator.
1: On the stairs, electronic stairs. I don't get it, man. Also, it's annoying.
0: It's. I think it was one of the things that struck me first years ago, moving to Warsaw, was just much less so these days. But it's stand on the right, walk on the left. Simple formula.
1: Yeah.
0: As old as time itself. But there's.
1: But just some people really enjoy block the way. They're watching
0: the
1: phone and on the supermarket, for example, and they stop exactly where is the other person next to. So they block you, literally. And they don't notice, man. I don't know if they want to have that kind of contact. We're that lonely that at least somebody will tell me, please move.
0: Do you know what, Barmando? New campaign starting here on Beats People Music. Lock up the blockers and free the bank robbers.
1: Why VPM is no longer on there? Wow, there's a long story about that.
0: All I was trying to do is get a nice segue in back into bank robbers. So anyway, if you just joined us, what I wanted to talk about was this incident yesterday. The town was called Sinzig in Western Germany. And
1: how?
0: Sinzig.
1: Okay.
0: So basically what really fascinated me was the fact that the heist took place in the morning and the guys got in, and then in the afternoon they announced that they'd recovered the hostages. Everyone's fine, don't worry.
1: It was the hostages?
0: Yeah.
1: Oh, okay, now that's more nasty. I thought it was during the night the last time.
0: Oh, well, wait, but they... You will think differently once I finish the story. But the thing which absolutely piqued my curiosity, as if I wasn't curious enough already, was that they escaped. So when I'm sort of following the story, you've got like loads of police, armed police, German special forces outside surrounding the bank. They've got the whole perimeter covered. They've guys with, you know, big weapons outside the entrance, everything. And so my first thought, as I'm sure most people's, was how did anybody get away if you got that covered, right?
1: Fake flag. Maybe they just make it a mess outside. They create a whole scenario outside and they have prepared something on the ground.
0: Well,
1: they didn't notice before.
0: So, first of all, what happened was they intercepted a cash transport driver just outside the bank. So they got him.
1: Oh.
0: And then they put two hostages, at least, into a vault. You know, a vault?
1: Yeah.
0: So, listeners, if you don't know what a vault is, it's like that big safe where you keep all the most valuable things in the bank. It has this, like, huge, usually steel door. Anyway, there was an alarm that was triggered, causing police to assume that the suspects were still inside. So the police surrounded the area, but the suspects, it seems, they'd already escaped. So the police were just stood outside with the whole thing surrounded, and like the hostages weren't literally being held hostage. They were in the vault, so they couldn't sort of
1: raise
0: the alarm,
1: yeah,
0: do nothing. Anything. And so the police were outside guarding, getting ready, but there was nobody there. Yeah, they'd already gone.
1: Man.
0: So we don't really know. I mean, by the way, like I've read like quite a few reports, and none of it doesn't say this anywhere. So what I'm doing is kind of kind of trying to put two and two together, right?
1: Okay.
0: So because you know what happens in all these types of cases, police don't ever give you like much information. It's just sort of don't worry, everyone, we've got it under control.
1: Yeah.
0: You definitely haven't. They could escape.
1: What we're gonna do?
0: That's the definition of not having it under control. Anyway, so what? It's possible that happened. I mean, it seems to be. After reading a few things, it's that. So, if the suspects left within the first few minutes, so they may have blended into normal traffic of pedestrians before everything was cordoned off. So, of course, police don't. You know, it still takes the police whatever 5 minutes to get to the bank after the alarm has been raised. Right. So, but if the robbers are just literally in and out in 5 minutes, or at least a short amount of time, then you know they're gone, and then they can't set up something, you know, blocking the roads 100 meters away, blocking the main roads, you know, a few miles out, etc. So, fascinating stuff. Right, let's have some more music and we'll carry on.
1: Okay, let's go now with the next song, and this is Jabberwocky with Stone. And hello and greetings to Carolina, thank you for listening to us, and I send you a big hug. This is Stone, Jabberwocky, 97.1.

0: 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You are listening to the sounds of Jabberwocky with Stone here in 97.1.
1: All right, good stuff. If you just joined us, we're having this discussion about the bank robbery that took place in Western Germany yesterday. And I'm sort of slowly telling the story and dropping in some theories. One element which I haven't mentioned so far, though, Barmando, is that there was one report which said that one of the robbers was wearing a sort of all-in-one white protective suit, you know, like a kind of beekeeper's style suit.
0: Mm-hmm.
1: You know what I mean?
0: No, probably not.
1: Well, beekeepers, yeah, they wear like an all-in-one white suit. Like the kind of thing that all people wear to sort of protect themselves against, for example, a bee sting, or if you're working with chemicals or something like that.
0: Okay, and yeah. Now I get it.
1: Yeah? So you have this thing over your head as well and whatever. So he was wearing that. So there is a possibility that there's like, you know, some pre-planned disguises, you know, maybe dressed as like emergency personnel. Well, there's a classic thing as well, which people do, which is, you know, there's a thing which people often talk about, which is if you wear a high-vis jacket, you know what I mean? You know, those luminous yellow jackets. Everybody always assumes that you're working in the area and no one questions what you say or do.
0: Right.
1: So there's taking that to a further extent. So maybe there was some disguises as well going on, which helped.
0: I mean, they should prepare that for more than 1 year or something like that. I mean, there is a lot of things going.
1: Maybe. I've got to say, I'll come back to this after the news, but I think with a lot of these things, there's an insider.
0: Oh, of course, always an insider.
1: Somebody says at this time this happens at that.
0: Yeah, man,
1: you know,
0: be.
1: Go into this bit.
0: Should
1: nobody
0: be.
1: Cares.
0: That, yeah. I will look first on the inside.
1: Oh yeah. All right, let's have some more music before we hit the news. This one is Izko and Wanderlove on 97.1.
2: Go.

0: say anything about the folks in the early 90s, we don't know it. Well, I go away with someone, have a little, something, a little party. Yeah, but they start playing with them, all that sort of stuff they've been playing there.
1: Definitely.
0: For the girls, what, here they come. And it's not the money.

0: Welcome back. You were listening to you were listening the sounds of Mor
1: You're listening to Spanish Fabio. Hello.
2: Welcome back.
0: You are listening to the sounds of Mor Shiva, Wonders Never Cease, here in 97.1 in this beautiful Saturday.
3: Did you ever do radio in a Spanish speaking country?
0: Yes.
3: Yeah?
0: Way much more easy, man.
3: Yeah. What sense?
0: I speak my language.
3: Oh, I see. Right, of course. On a person. I don't know. I just thought that maybe like they had a really basic setup with like the buttons or something like that.
0: No.
3: And like, yeah, we just had three buttons. One was on, one was off.
0: Yeah.
3: And,
0: radio one was for volume. Hispanians.
3: Yeah. Keep it simple.
0: Fiesta time. No, come on, man. You don't make fun of Spaniards. It's offensive and racist.
3: Good. So, if you've... what were you doing on that radio show, Belmando? Were you producer or host or...?
0: No, I was a host.
3: Oh.
0: Yeah, I was a host.
3: And can I ask what it was about?
0: It was pretty similar to this one, but mainly we were talking about cinema. We were more the topic, the cinema topic, but also we jumped to various topics.
3: Well, that then ties me in with my next question. With what's your favorite bank heist film? Does any spring to mind?
0: Yeah, but
3: all right, whilst you think, I will just say that the first one I think of is Heat.
0: Yeah, for sure, this is the first like comes because it was kind of iconic. But no, I will go with this one, but I forgot the name of the movie. Mm. It's pretty old, it's from the 70s, it's with Al Pacino. And it was directed by Scorsese. I don't remember, it was and it was based on the real facts.
3: Okay. Well, the thing about Heat is people probably wouldn't describe it really as a bank heist film as such. It's just a kind of... that's something to just base things around, really. There's kind of a lot more... Well, it just becomes... It's not the thing you think of when you think of Heat. What you think of is Pacino and De Niro in a coffee shop having a chat. And you think of, like, the LA aesthetics and stuff. And, in fact, I apart from the kind of shootout after a bank robbery, I can hardly picture the bank heist itself. And, in fact... If you say bank heist to me, the very first thing I think of is actually Point Break, because...
0: Also Point Break is a good one. Yeah, I try to remember that one. Point Break is a good one.
3: It's probably the first film, probably the first bank heist film I ever watched. And I just thought that the characters in it were just impossibly cool in Point Break. And by the way, tell me, am I misremembering this? Or did the people from Point Break, were they kind of doing the bank robberies just because they were like adrenaline junkies as
0: Some
3: opposed to
0: is,
3: wanting
0: yeah,
3: the
0: yeah,
3: money?
0: Yeah. It was kind of... it was a philosophy on the back, but honestly, it was like an adrenaline junkie. So yeah.
3: I feel like if I... Because I haven't watched Point Break in a long time.
0: Oh,
3: I feel like
0: too, man, a long time ago.
3: I feel like if I watched it now, I'd interpret it in a very different way. That
0: probably.
3: There'd be some kind of... Maybe like an anti-capitalist message or something in there, which I missed.
0: Probably I would say it's not a good movie.
3: I kind of feel like, you know, anything from the early 90s, which was a bit sort of, you know, Keanu Reeves and maybe a kind of... slightly kind of 90s hippie culture, is probably gonna, the acting's gonna be a bit shonky, but certainly, yeah, when I saw that as a teen, I just thought, oh my goodness, this is so cool. I want to be a bank robber and a surfer, maybe more a surfer, but growing up in London, yeah, had to look towards more bank robbery than surfing, but it didn't go down either route in the end, listeners, I should hasten to add. All right then, while Barmando still can't work out what his favourite bank heist film is because the internet won't tell him, we'll get back into into this yesterday's bank robbery in Western Germany, which is why we're kind of on this topic in the first place. And... so, I mean, all kinds of theories about it. But, you know, the thing which really captured my imagination was when I started reading, and this completely passed me by, It was from another bank robbery in Germany, from Gelsenkirchen, which is also Western Germany. And my first thought was, oh, they didn't, did they? Did they? Because they, the guys who did this bank robbery just post-Christmas 2025, they escaped as well. Like I don't think police know their identity. They certainly haven't captured them again. So I was thinking maybe they've come back for more.
0: Mm-hmm.
3: Maybe they've gone for another one. But there's a really, because we don't know really the details yet of this one from yesterday. There's a lot of guesswork, but we do know a lot more of the details of the Gelsenkirchen one from probably around December 27 to 29th. This is approximately when it happened. It's absolutely fascinating. So apologies to anybody who already has heard this story, but for me, it was completely new until yesterday. Absolutely fascinating. So they got a huge industrial drill and drilled a mega hole from an underground car park directly into the vault of the bank. Absolutely incredible. And now we can really say pretty much with certainty, I should probably say allegedly with certainty, that there must have been a bank insider telling them mm-hmm. exactly where the vault was, or even giving them a map so you could see, oh look, the vault's here, which is actually just 45 centimeters drilling through concrete.
0: Jesus.
3: From an underground car park into the vault of the bank.
0: Yeah.
3: Which seems incredible.
0: Yeah.
3: 45 centimeters.
0: I mean, huge work, man. It's just like.
3: Okay. But I mean, it's incredibly close. I mean, that's what I'm saying.
0: Like, yeah.
3: Makes you.
0: Also,
3: kind of
0: the
3: think.
0: Sounds. I mean, how do they then catch the sounds and the vibrations?
3: Well, what you do is there is this certain sound suppression equipment that you can use. So the assumption was that they had a lot of high-tech equipment to go along with it. Must have had a huge fan, because you need a certain, like, cooling device to stop the huge drill from overheating. And on top of that, you need this kind of sound suppression equipment as well. Don't ask me exactly how that works. I'm not sure. But, yeah, obviously, that would make a lot more sense. All right, we'll come back in a moment and carry on with the bank robbery theme. But for now, I'm going to play you one of the most beautiful drum and bass tunes ever made. This is Make It Clear by Ivy Lab and Hydro, with Frank Carter on vocals. 97.1.

0: classic liquid drum bass tracks, Make It Clear by Ivy Lab and Hydro, with Frank Carter on the vocals, famously My Father's Name. It's going out to my dad, that tune.
1: Also? Then your whole name or yours a surname?
0: My dad's name's Frank Carter.
1: Really?
0: Yeah.
1: Jeez. Okay. That's interesting. Okay, finally I found the movie, man. So the movie is Dog Day Afternoon.
0: Dog Day Afternoon. Okay.
1: Yeah.
0: I've heard the name, but I haven't watched it.
1: It's in Polish will be Pieskie Popołudnie. So, and then I was wrong. It wasn't directed by Scorsese. It was directed by Sidney Lumet. And if you are into cinema, if you really like cinema, I think this is one of the most. You must watch this film because it's also based in true fact. It happens, if I remember well, in Los Angeles. And it was just... some things you cannot believe it about this movie. It's just like, come on, that was for real. Then you can Google it and read it about it, and yes, all is real, man. It's just all madness. And okay, the plot is just the robbery should have taken 10 minutes. 4 hours later, the bank was like a circus sideshow. 8 hours later, it was the hottest thing on live TV. 12 hours later, it was history, and it's all true.
0: So, Balmano, tell us, like, why is it such a well thought of film then? What's the outstanding elements of it?
1: I mean, the most outstanding thing is real. That was incredible. But what made this movie like so good? It was the direction. The direction was really, really precise. One thing, other. Man, you have Al Pacino acting. So the gold years of Al Pacino. He was making an amazing job there also. There is also other good actors. If I remember, this guy is really good, John Cassell. And, well, there is Penelope Allen also, Carol Kane. They are the all classics. And, well, the direction, production, how they make it. And it was pretty, pretty intense movie. So, me, when I start to... study acting in cinema, they told me like, this is the most, you have to watch this other ones. And yeah, so I truly recommend you this one, talking about bank robberies and this is for me, this is the top on bank robberies.
0: Good to hear,
1: because also it's real, so even better.
0: Yeah, well, I was just thinking of other ones, and I suppose Ocean's 11 also is quite a famous one.
1: But they are going against the casinos, no? It was the against casinos,
0: is that, or it's just... I can't remember now, because the sort of the first one and the sequel were blended into my mind together, and I haven't seen either for a long time.
1: Yeah, so, I don't remember much.
0: And to be honest, like, although they're very well thought of, and I would like to see them both again, it's not very high on my list of go-to watch things. But yeah, okay, I'm interested. And I think because it had such an all-star cast, it does just stick in the mind. That was one of the... It was one of those films where they managed to just... The casting was just... Damn, they've really just recruited an all-star cast. All right, look, enough about the films. Back to reality. And I would like to take it back to this heist back in... we wouldn't really call it a heist. Let's just call it a bank robbery, because it wasn't a heist. And so this is the one in Gelsenkirchen in December... 2025. Now, they very deliberately chose this Christmas period because the banks were closed, not so many people around, you know, just everyone had done all that kind of the shopping and stuff, and now it was the kind of aftermath of Christmas. Yeah, banks are closed, people aren't really, you know, shopping, all the rest of it. So if you're not aware about this, it was estimated that having drilled with this enormous industrial pneumatic drill, they drilled through an underground car park and directly into the vault. And once inside the vault, they stole over 3,000 safety deposit boxes.
1: Jeez.
0: And that had the most conservative estimate of worth is 30 million euros. Because in the boxes were cash, jewellery and gold.
1: What are you going to do with all that money, man? It's just like...
0: Well, you have to remember as well, I'm sure it's going
1: to
0: be...
1: It's not easy to move that money anyway, or this property.
0: Well, you know, actually, that's going to be my kind of bit later on in the show, yeah. Where we talk about what do they actually do with that stuff. Because I think actually just robbing banknotes now... directly from the bank is just not realistic. The notes are all marked. Yeah. There's nothing you can really do with that cash. You know, it's traceable. And yes. Besides, when you actually, how much cash does a bank store beyond the safety deposit box? Not a great deal. It's not worth the risk.
1: Yeah.
0: And that's why overall, the amount of bank robberies have been completely in decline, right?
1: Mm-hmm.
0: But yeah, in this particular case, yeah, they drilled through 45 centimetres thick worth of concrete, came through and then just stole over 3,000 boxes. Absolutely remarkable. And that was 95% of all the boxes that they went through. So my next bit is as well, surely they had an insider. Because the boxes aren't just... Even if you're in the vault,
1: mm-hmm.
0: presumably the boxes are secured somehow,
1: yes,
0: right?
1: Yes,
0: I don't know how it works. I've never had a safety deposit box in a bank.
1: Oh, you're so poor. Disgusting.
0: Yeah, I just keep it in a shoebox under the bed.
1: Using my shoebox.
0: The classic, yeah. All right, Barmano, let's have some more music and then we'll come back to the banks.
1: All right, so now let's go with something cheerful from Sea to Sea, and this is Down the Road, 97.1.

0: see to see down the road.
1: Right, so getting back to the subject of the bank robberies, right? So, here's the sequence of events in Gelsenkirchen in December. So, probably what happened was they got into the vault, they got all these different safety deposit boxes. Who knows how they actually opened them? Maybe they didn't open them at the time.
0: You
1: they
0: can
1: just
0: take
1: took
0: all the box.
1: Took the boxes, yeah, you can just
0: you
1: crush
0: will deal
1: them up
0: with
1: later.
0: That later.
1: Quite possibly. But 3,000 boxes.
0: Yeah, I mean, it's a lot of weight.
1: Can you even fit that in one van?
0: I don't think so. I think they will work in quite long hours.
1: Well, here's the fascinating thing, Barmano, because so they kind of moved gradually through the garage and then they loaded up, presumably, I would say, more than one vehicle. And, you know, it all happened, I think, maybe even a day or two before police even realised
0: yes,
1: it happened.
0: Yes, I know.
1: So...
0: or maybe they have kind of shorter, like the you put it on the small car and you move them through the rails. You can make it really, really fast.
1: Oh, also. Well, the burglary was discovered on December the 29th. But I think the common consensus seems to be it happened on the 27th. So 2 days earlier, which is just incredible. You know, one thing I would also like to just caveat here, you might be thinking, oh, why is he kind of glorifying, you know, bank robbery? So I'm not trying to sort of glorify it, but more, I suppose I can't help but be impressed in the kind of the yeah. age that we're living in, yeah. the degree of surveillance, the reason why this kind of physical crime has kind of pretty much died out and most of this kind of financial crime these days is kind of fraud and scamming and whatever. It's a completely digital version of the crime. And you know, this physical version is completely dying out. So when somebody's actually capable of doing like these massive jobs, still the physical one, and still somehow getting around this enormous surveillance system, I can't help but be kind of in awe a little bit of... it's just the amount of planning and different things that go into it. But as we said, I'm sure they can't have done it without an insider because the various things, the various elements certainly suggest somebody, you know, would have had to have told them or showed them where exactly do you drill. They might have been able to calculate themselves when the bank would be quiet. But then how to access the correct vault wall efficiently. Yes. And, you know, police publicly said that the sophistication, you know, clearly shows you know, a lot of planning had gone on. So, yeah, absolutely fascinating stuff. And also, I just wanted to drop in some statistics. So I looked up just before I came. When was the peak of bank robberies? So it's difficult to find it for Europe, so we'll just go with the US, and I'm pretty sure it vaguely mirrors Europe itself. So the peak was the early 1990s, so the actual time at which Point Break came out and the time where Heat a few years came out. Yeah. So they really reflected actually a time in which bank robberies were high. So in 1992, where they recorded the most, there was 9,500 bank robberies in 1 year in the US.
0: Oh, just in the US?
1: Yeah, just the US. And kind of, you know, then it kind of drops off a bit, and then by 2010, or sorry, by 2000, 7,000, 2010, 5,000. And the last

0: stats I can see were 2023.
1: Yeah, 91 is
0: 1,300. So, you know, you can see we've gone in the space of, what was that, 30-odd years, we've gone down to 10% of what it was. So, massive drop-off. All right, we will continue after we've played a bit more music. I really enjoyed listening to this tune this week. This is AIM, and this is a track called Northwest on 97.1.

0: Oh, absolutely love that one. AIM
1: with Northwest on Beats People Music.
0: So we're just returning to the theme of bank robberies. So America certainly has a lot more than Europe, just by pure number, but I think even per capita as well.
2: I'm wondering why.
0: But I think that they, well, there are more cash-heavy areas. That's one thing. And I wonder as well if they kind of, they count like these more, like things that I wouldn't classify as bank robberies as such as, you know, there's this thing with like the exploding ATMs. You blow up an ATM.
2: Yeah, yeah, yeah.
0: It's not a bank robbery.
2: How would you call that?
0: Just blowing up an ATM. I mean, look, the reason why I'm sort of like dismissive of that is it doesn't take the kind of the planning or the brains, really. It's just, you know, if you have a device, you set it off, you know, someone tells you where you stick the device, it blows up. You hide around the corner and then you run back round, grab all the cash and run away. And how much are you really getting out of that? It's high risk, not very much reward, and whatever. I think, yeah, there's also kind of heists on armoured trucks, you know, ambushing the armoured trucks. Maybe they get counted as well. And I think, yeah, as I was saying before, like the most sort of... just the worst of the worst is just the cyber fraud. It's just horrible.
2: It's boring.
0: Well, it's not just it's boring. It's just,
2: it is. All of them is like
0: it is, it
2: horrible,
0: is. But I suppose.
2: Why this one is for you the worst?
0: Because it's completely invisible. It's an intangible. You don't see it. You don't know. You'll never know who took it. You'll never. It's everything so untraceable. It's likely to be someone on the other side of the world. When you're talking about these types of crimes, they're people in your country. Yeah. You know, like, what's going on. There's some kind of investigating it, you go to the local police, whatever. This is all so, like, it could be anywhere from anyone,
2: yes,
0: in any place at any time, and it's so slippery, and there's something about it which annoys me as well. But one last thing about this I wanted to ask you, Barmando, was I think I've got a rough estimation of the most common place for bank heists in Europe. So what would you say, you're going to have a chance to guess, which country, European country, would you guess is the most common these days for a bank heist?
2: Well, now I'm just thinking about Germany because the last robbery started there, but...
0: It's not.
2: I will think I'm between Switzerland and England.
0: No,
2: no,
0: not Switzerland. I think, you know, the thing about the Swiss...
2: It's safe, right?
0: Yeah, everything's under control. The thing about Switzerland is everyone's got a lot of money. So there's no... There's less incentive to do robbing.
2: True. Ah, okay. Yeah, that's true. So yeah, I will go to England or...
0: England's estimated at number 4.
2: Oh, so I will go with... But inside of European Union, or we can call it outside, because I will go with Serbia
0: These countries are EU countries, the top
2: five. So I will go Serbia, or I will go with...
0: it's France.
2: Romania. France?
0: France is number one, yeah.
2: Ooh. Oh la la.
0: Ooh la la.
2: Oh la la.
0: France followed by Belgium and Spain at number 3.
2: Les baguettes sont peligrosos.
0: What?
2: Nothing, man. Stupid shit.
0: All right, let's have some more music.
2: Yeah, please. And oh, by the way, so now Tori Amos is coming. She has a concert. Yeah, and this Tuesday.
0: Warsaw.
2: Yeah.
0: Kidding me?
2: Yeah.
0: Tuesday.
2: You didn't know?
0: Didn't know.
2: I have my ticket, man.
0: No way.
2: Oh yeah.
0: Is it sold out?
2: Maybe not.
0: Oh, I'm up for it.
2: Yeah, come on, man. Just check it.
0: Where is it?
2: Torvar.
0: Oh.
2: Yeah, I'm not very happy about it, but I think will be super cool, man. And she's,
0: I'm interested.
2: Yeah, man. I'm. She's one of my favorite singers. So
0: that completely passed me by.
2: Really?
0: I had no idea.
2: I thought you knew, man.
0: No.
2: Oh well, she's coming on this Tuesday. If you are going, so you will enjoy probably an amazing concert. She's an amazing artist, and I'm really, really happy to go and listen to her music and just being there. I will be alone, man. So if you can find the ticket, will be cool, man.
0: All right.
2: So this song is one of my favorites. Probably she will not sing that one because it belongs to the soundtrack of A Great Expectations, the movie filmed by Cuarón in 97 and based on the book of Charles Dickens. But this song is one of my tops of Tori Amos, among many others. I hope you enjoy it, and yeah, let's go with Tori Amos, and this is Siren 97.1.

0: Lovely song by Tori Amos, Siren, here in 97.1. Hopefully she will play it on Tuesday. We will see.
1: Yeah, I'm definitely a cornflake girl enjoyer.
0: Yeah, that's a good one.
1: Definitely.
0: Winter for me is one of my favorites. Winter awesome. Crucified.
1: Yeah, it's one of the most confusing songs I ever heard when I was a child was Cornflake Girl. I just couldn't wrap my head around it. It was so abstract for me, you know, because I think a lot of songs, especially when you're younger, like, you are not very tuned into the lyrics, or even if maybe you do like the song and you try to listen, sometimes, like, you're confused, you can't really work out what somebody says. But her vocals are very clear, there's a lot of clarity in what she says, so you really pick up the lyrics, and yeah, absolutely twisted my mind of what on earth was a raisin girl, a cornflake girl, and just couldn't, like, work any of it out. You have to remember, listeners, this was before the internet could just explain abstract lyrics to you and interpret things, you know. You had to work it out by yourself, and I couldn't work it out. Right, we're going to play some more D&B for you.
0: You still have tickets on me.
1: Tickets are still available. All right.
0: Yeah, indeed, almost in my area.
1: Is that seats?
0: Yeah.
1: What happened to the stand? There's no standing.
0: No, not anymore, man. It's always booked.
1: Never mind.
0: Yeah, you have just around sectors. 350, 200, something.
1: All right.
0: Cheapest is 275.
1: All right.
0: Yeah. It wasn't that bad price in the center, but it was too late. Sad.
1: All right. I tell you what, we're going to play some drum bass now from, I'm going to say 2003, maybe. Is it 2003? I think it was. No, I think it actually would have been probably 2002, I think, even. So I can remember hearing this in raves at the time. And it was only really played by the True Players DJs. Mm. So those on the label. In fact, Balmano, get it started. Let's start listening to it already. So this was, only played by the True Players DJs. So that would be DJ Hype, DJ Zinc, and Pascal at the time. There was three producers on that label, and nobody else really picked it up and played it, but they, especially Zinc and Lesso Pascal, had this kind of bass line which nobody else was really producing tunes in that way, but there was something enormously satisfying about listening to that bass line, not only in the rave, but listening afterwards as well on the tape packs, etc. There's, like, great pleasure. They really nailed this type of bass line. Very warm and also with this kind of catchy hook to it as well. And I really enjoyed this tune at the time, and I only just rediscovered it again decades later. So let's get into it. This is Pascal, and this is Hold You on 97.1.

0: Yeah, you listen to Pascal, Hold You, big tune from the year 2003, maybe 2004, not quite sure. Yes, I remember enjoying that a lot at the time. Very mixable, very DJ friendly, I remember. Just you could really kind of just whack it in quite easily, mix it together quickly, and yeah, it just blends beautifully with other tunes as well. All right, Barmando, I think we're going to have to squeeze one in before we hit the news. What you got?
1: Let's go with something soft, nice, and sweet. But this is from Camel Power Club. Can I tell you a secret? And let's enjoy it before the news. And for this...
0: Oh, I thought you were going to tell us a secret. I didn't realize that was the name.
1: Maybe later.
0: Can I tell you a secret?
1: Can I tell you a secret? Yeah, that's a nice title indeed. 97.8.

0: All right, there's Jordan Rakai, It Never Ends. New one there from him. The other thing I was going to mention to you, Barmando, is that a couple of weeks ago, I went to a hotel, quite a nice one.
1: Don't go to the details, but okay. And then what?
0: Yeah, I've never seen so many fake lips all under one roof.
1: There is an epidemic about that, man.
0: But, you know, it's like... You say there's an epidemic. I was aware of it, but you don't really see it on the street like very often. Or I don't.
1: I see that, man, every day. It's more often, and more young people is doing it, man. They are 19, 20, 22, and they have the lips like a fish or something weird. Yeah. Oh, man, God, just stop to doing that, please, girls. It's just, it's so awful.
0: Well, the thing that brought it to my attention here was that it was sort of a lot of, you know, fish lips all together under one roof. So I was seeing it sort of daily, quite often through the day. And the other thing I noticed as well, which was making me laugh, was there was a combination, which was new to me. So the combination was fish lips with high-heeled Crocs.
1: Okay,
0: absolutely
1: that's
0: bizarre. Yeah, never seen
1: is,
0: that.
1: No. I didn't.
0: So, because it, you know, it has like a swimming pool, right?
1: Yeah.
0: So, how to make yourself sexy in the swimming pool? Well, flip flops, not sexy. Crocs, not sexy.
1: You're not sexy, man.
0: But put a huge platform underneath them. And
1: Jesus
0: totter about.
1: We are at that point of this society, this civilization.
0: So odd.
1: For me, it's just your topic, touching that topic, man. For me, it's so annoying that every single time I'm listening about self-love, accept yourself, do this for you. This is, you are beautiful as you are. You are enough. You are fine. And then all of them, they have a fake lips, man. What the fuck means that, man? It's just like, what? So what? This is acceptance or not?
0: Barmando, I don't think you really understand self-love.
1: I don't understand that shit, man.
0: I'm going to explain to you what self-love is.
1: How because much costs self-love?
0: Self-love is when you take care of yourself.
1: Ah.
0: Yeah? And taking care of yourself sometimes involves... doubling the size of your lips.
1: Yeah, of course. Yeah.
0: Yeah, very old thing. But I mean, that was all I had. The only kind of comment I had to make on it. But it was a real oddity. Right, Barmando, let's have some more music, and then I'll tell you about a chess tournament.
1: Please, let's go there because this topic puts me on my nerves. Well, let's go now with Kongs, and this is, and don't you know, 97.1. Sorry.

0: Welcome back. You were listening to Sounds of Gongs with Don't You Know.
1: Yeah, so earlier this week I went along to the Rapid and Blitz chess tournament at the Pollen Museum in Warsaw. And I went there last year for it. It's actually pretty good. And for somebody who's like still doesn't really, I don't play chess.
0: But at all? Or you know how to play, but you don't play? No? Oh, okay.
1: No, I'm really... I just never got round to learning.
0: And that's it.
1: I think it's because I've never really been sort of surrounded by people who actively play it. And I used to live with one guy who did play it, but...
0: I play, but I'm not good.
1: He tried to sort of force it on to me too much. Mm. And you know when someone does that, you kind of push back and you're like... You just say no because you're like, stop. Yeah. Pushing on. And now I kind of regret that I didn't at least just learn the basics, etc. But anyway, for those who don't know, this is still running. I think it might be the last day today, in fact, Rapid and Blitz. So they'll announce the winner. And it's a lot sort of faster version of the sort of traditional chess. So you have these, you might have like 5 minutes on the board and you have to sort of... With each move, say you take 10 seconds, well, now you're down to 4 minutes 50, right? Mm-hmm. And so it goes on and on and on and on, and it gets more and more intense as the kind of seconds count down. And yeah, so there's an intensity to it, which instead of this kind of more drawn out, low intensity, you now have a kind of short, high intensity version of it. And it's kind of interesting because you got multiple games all going on at once.
0: Yes.
1: And they did a nice thing as well, because I was there on the intro day. So what they do is three of the top players come along, and then there's maybe about 20 amateurs, and they line up all 20 amateurs at the back, and all 20 amateurs are sat by the board. And then for about 20 minutes, one player will just walk down the line and just make a move, and on to the next.
0: Wow.
1: And then after that 20 minutes, the next pro will just step up, and gradually they'll just beat like all these amateurs at once, just for a laugh. Yeah.
0: Just for fun,
1: just to humiliate the amateurs. It's a funny thing. And you know, you see the level that these guys are on, and it's just I suppose like any kind of professional sport or game like that, it's just operating on an entirely different level. But alright, just changing the subject, we're in what I'm calling John Barry season, because I've just been listening to all of John Barry's James Bond tracks, and they're just magic. Magic.
0: Okay.
1: Really enjoy. It's so richly layered and just gorgeous orchestral music. And I love the dramatization, because I've watched all the films, I can picture the scenes and like the cinematography in each. And last week I played Goldfinger, which I think is possibly my favourite. It's so many different stages to that track. And this week I'm playing a track called 007, which I think was used in Thunderball. And it's the tune which is constantly in my head that I want to whistle along to. It's very Moorish, and yeah, like all of Barry's tunes, yeah, beautifully rich and layered. This is John Barry, 007, 97.1.

0: love that. John Barry, 007. I think, don't quote me, but I think it's from the film Thunderball. And if I remember correctly, it's the... Unfortunately, Thunderball is not one of the best Bonds, and certainly not one of Sean Connery's best. But there's a scene, I think it's one of the final scenes, and him, Bond and the bad guy are having a fight on a boat, and it's so clunky, the cinematography. What they do is the boat is then out of control, and while they're fighting, he puts it into like top speed. Mm-hmm. And all they do when they're filming it is they very clearly put it on double speed. So it looks completely ridiculous with this boat sort of just going ridiculously fast. But that is the moment where you'll see Bond and the other guy having a fight on the boat. And, you know, I think in the end he kills him with a spear gun and then says something like, "I think he got the point." All right, Barman, what you got next?
1: Okay, now let's go with Poe, and this is Angry Johnny in 97.1.

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0: Reklama.
3: Welcome back. You were listening to the sounds of the Pole, Angry Johnny.
4: So you've been in Finland, Barmando? You didn't tell me that.
3: Yeah, but I think next week we will have a conversation about it because it's too long. I was in Finland. I was in Helsinki, Tallinn, presenting my movie in the film festival for Ibero-American Film Festival. We had the opening movie. We were working along with
4: was
3: the Mexican embassy.
4: Was that the first time you'd watched it?
3: No. Yeah, I watched it many times. And our premiere was in Helsinki like two or three years ago, but the Mexican embassy invited us to be the opening film for that
4: festival.
3: Is it
4: a Mexican film?
3: It's related with Mexicans because I'm Mexican and also the director and producer is Mexican, but it's more, it's Finnish Mexican movie.
4: So were there like, you know, when you go to an embassy, like, so for example, years ago, I used to live right next to the Belgian embassy and you could look down into the garden and they'd be in the summer, they'd be on a tray, they'd be handing out like champagne and tiny little aperitifs and things like that. So when you went to the Mexican embassy, shot a tequila and a mini tortilla?
3: Of course, man. And small tacos.
4: 100%. I knew it. I bloody knew it. But served on a silver tray.
3: Of course, man. What do you expect?
4: Beautiful. All right. We'll have one more tune for you and we will be back. Same time, same place next week. Beats People Music every Saturday afternoon from 2 till 4 p.m. Right. Last one for you. This is Mitchum Jakub and this one is Hurtin'. 97.1.

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1: Three five seven on my hip, tryna pop. 357 like I'm heading whips cross. 357 baddies on my top. Three lean, Molly in my bag. What you want?

0: Yo, sorry I missed your call. Leave a message and I'll hit you back.
1: Hey. I'm kind of glad that you didn't pick up. I kind of just wanted to call and hear your voice, so your voice recording was enough. I should hang up. What am I doing? So I feel kind of dumb, but I miss you. I've been thinking about you. I've been thinking about our love and how much I miss your touch. I miss your touch. I miss being around you, hearing your laugh and holding your hand. I think of you every day, every day, every day. I hope and I wish that you're doing okay. Okay. I want us to go back to the old days. Because I miss you. I miss you. And I just thought of you, so I thought I'd call you to tell you, that it crossed my mind, and I took that as a sign that I should call and say hi. So that's all.

so long, so I should just say bye, but the idea of you listening to this, the thought of you on the other side of the line, I just can't hang up. I don't want this to end. Not again. Not again. 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I mean, I haven't heard from you, but I hope you do. I hope you do. 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

0: Bastronauci. 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
1: Oh my god, girl. 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

0: There are lots of stars at night. 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

Knowing what makes people happy results in better policy and political. So, citizens, increasingly, researchers are studying well-being to gain a more comprehensive understanding of issues that affect the way we live. It's an idea whose time has come. Notes senior fellow Carol Grant.

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2: Yo, don't get

0: Well, nice one, boys.
1: Nice, oh, yeah.
0: Fucking weirdos, aren't they? 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
1: bit.
0: Hair.
1: Yeah.
0: It's mad that
1: people so don't live in London anymore.
0: Yeah, that's right, isn't it? Yeah. Anyway, all right. All right, sweet boys, soon a bit. Nice one.
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